0: People saw their clairvoyance in the wiped out elms in harsh sunlight. Some thought the tortures tearing the Lisbon girls pointed to a simple refusal to accept the world as it was handed down to them, so full of flaws. But the only thing we are certain of after all these years is the insufficiency of explanations.
1: Obviously, Doctor, you've never been a 13-year-old girl.

and 17, Therese. No one could understand how Mrs. Lisbon and Mr. Lisbon, our math teacher, had produced such beautiful creatures. From that time on, the Lisbon house began to change. Almost every day, and even when she wasn't keeping an eye on Cecilia, Lux would suntan on her towel, wearing a swimsuit that caused the knife sharpener to give her a 15-minute demonstration for free. The only reliable boy who got to know Lux was Trip Fontaine, who only 18 months before the suicides had emerged from baby fat, to the delight of girls and mothers alike.

Few anticipated it would be so drastic. The girls were pulled out of school and Mrs. Lisbon shut the house for maximum security isolation. The girls' only contact with the outside world was through the catalogs they ordered that started to fill the Lisbon's mailbox with pictures of high-end fashions and brochures for exotic vacations. Unable to go anywhere, the girls traveled in their imaginations. The gold-tipped Siamese temples. Or past an old man with a leaf broom tidying a moss-carpeted speck of Japan. And Cecilia hadn't died. She was a bride in Calcutta. Collecting everything we could of theirs, we couldn't get the Lisbon girls out of our minds. But they were slipping away. The colors of their eyes were fading, along with exact locations of moles and dimples. From five, they had become four, and they were all, the living and the dead, becoming shadows. We would have lost them completely if the girls hadn't contacted us.

Bucks was the last to go. Fleeing from the house, we'd forgotten to stop in the garage. After the suicide free-for-all, Mr. and Mrs. Lisbon gave up any attempt to lead a normal life. They had Mr. Headley back up the house, selling what furniture he could in a garage sale. Everyone went just to look. Our parents did not buy used furniture, and they certainly didn't buy furniture tainted by death. We, of course, took the family photos that were put out with the trash. Mr. Lisbon put the house on the market, and it was sold to a young couple from Boston. It didn't matter in the end how old they had been, or that they were girls, but only that we had loved them, and that they hadn't heard us calling. Still do not hear us, calling them out of those rooms where they went to be alone for all time.

Your cousin was coming home. My bitch, but we plotted to kill him cause we ain't norm. Unfamiliar faces make niggas nervous. Convicted court cases might hit the surface. Restricted territories might come through lurking. We ain't want none of that urgent call. Llama at turban fall on my identity. Percocets for all the headaches I'm about to bring. Confetti, tumble out this barrel as soon as it ring. You ready? That was the word before we moved on them. Treat them like Joe the Plumber. I wonder if someone coming can see this tool on them. Immature and retarded is what you call me. Your cousin won't come home from the pen but from the army. If I can write my wrongs, it'd be in this verse I read. Even throw a bullet, hit him in the leg, still walk on by.

0: I may not be very holy, because I'm a soldier. I know how to fight, and I train hard.
1: You have learned how to kill. Every move you make is trained to that end. Yet we wish...

0: People saw their clairvoyance in the wiped-out elms in harsh sunlight. Some thought the tortures tearing the Lisbon girls pointed to a simple refusal to accept the world as it was handed down to them, so full of flaws. But the only thing we are certain of after all these years is the insufficiency of explanation.
1: Obviously, Doctor, you've never been a 13-year-old girl.

States. No one could understand how Mrs. Lisbon and Mr. Lisbon, our math teacher, had produced such beautiful creatures. From that time on, the Lisbon house began to change. Almost every day, and even when she wasn't keeping an eye on Cecilia, Lux would suntan on her towel, wearing a swimsuit that caused the knife sharpener to give her a 15-minute demonstration for free. The only reliable boy who got to know Lux was Trip Fontaine, who only 18 months before the suicides had emerged from baby fat, to the delight of girls and mothers alike.

few anticipated it would be so drastic. The girls were pulled out of school and Mrs. Lisbon shut the house for maximum security isolation. The girls' only contact with the outside world was through the catalogs they ordered that started to fill the Lisbon's mailbox with pictures of high-end fashions and brochures for exotic vacations. Unable to go anywhere, the girls traveled in their imaginations to gold-tipped Siamese temples, or past an old man with a leaf broom tidying a moss-carpeted speck of Japan. And Cecilia hadn't died. She was a bride in Calcutta. Collecting everything we could of theirs, we couldn't get the Lisbon girls out of our minds. But they were slipping away. The colors of their eyes were fading, along with exact locations of moles and dimples. From five, they had become four, and they were all, the living and the dead, becoming shadows. We would have lost them completely if the girls hadn't contacted us.

Lux was the last to go. Fleeing from the house, we'd forgotten to stop in the garage. After the suicide free-for-all, Mr. and Mrs. Lisbon gave up any attempt to lead a normal life. They had Mr. Headley back up the house, selling what furniture he could in a garage sale. Everyone went just to look. Our parents did not buy used furniture, and they certainly didn't buy furniture tainted by death. We, of course, took the family photos that were put out with the trash. Mr. Lisbon put the house on the market, and it was sold to a young couple from Boston. It didn't matter in the end how old they had been, or that they were girls, but only that we had loved them, and that they hadn't heard us calling. Still do not hear us, calling them out of those rooms where they went to be alone for all time.

a headache, I'm about to bring confetti. 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You ready? That was the word before we moved on them. Treat them like Joe the Plumber. I wonder if someone coming can see this tool on them. Immature and retarded is what you call me. Your cousin won't come home from the pen, but from the army. If I can write my wrongs, it'd be in this verse I read. Even throw a bullet, hit him in the leg, still walk on by.

Yeah, how you get closer to love? How you eliminate all your sadness when you opening up? How you make excuses for billionaires you broke on a bus? Sunny niggas around me rolling up and smoking me up. Because when rain boys come.

centuries. No one could understand how Mrs. Lisbon and Mr. Lisbon, our math teacher, had produced such beautiful creatures. From that time on, the Lisbon house began to change. Almost every day, and even when she wasn't keeping an eye on Cecilia, Lux would suntan on her towel, wearing a swimsuit that caused the knife sharpener to give her a 15-minute demonstration for free. The only reliable boy who got to know Lux was Trip Fontaine, who only 18 months before the suicides had emerged from baby fat, to the delight of girls and mothers alike.

few anticipated it would be so drastic. The girls were pulled out of school and Mrs. Lisbon shut the house for maximum security isolation. The girls' only contact with the outside world was through the catalogs they ordered that started to fill the Lisbon's mailbox with pictures of high-end fashions and brochures for exotic vacations. Unable to go anywhere, the girls traveled in their imaginations to gold-tipped Siamese temples, or past an old man with a leaf broom tidying a moss-carpeted speck of Japan. And Cecilia hadn't died. She was a bride in Calcutta. Collecting everything we could of theirs, we couldn't get the Lisbon girls out of our minds. But they were slipping away. The colors of their eyes were fading, along with exact locations of moles and dimples. From five, they had become four, and they were all, the living and the dead, becoming shadows. We would have lost them completely if the girls hadn't contacted us.

Lux was the last to go. Fleeing from the house, we'd forgotten to stop in the garage. After the suicide free-for-all, Mr. and Mrs. Lisbon gave up any attempt to lead a normal life. They had Mr. Headley pack up the house, selling what furniture he could at a garage sale. Everyone went just to look. Our parents did not buy used furniture, and they certainly didn't buy furniture tainted by death. We, of course, took the family photos that were put out with the trash. Mr. Lisbon put the house on the market, and it was sold to a young couple from Boston. It didn't matter in the end how old they had been, or that they were girls, but only that we had loved them, and that they hadn't heard us calling. Still do not hear us, calling them out of those rooms where they went to be alone for all time.

Your cousin was coming home. My bitch, but we plotted to kill him cause we ain't know him. Unfamiliar faces make niggas nervous. Convicted court cases might hit the surface. Restricted territories might come through lurking. We ain't want none of that urgent call. Llama had turban fall on my identity. Percocets and fall a headache. Some about to bring confetti. Tumble out this barrel soon as it ring. You ready? That was the word before we moved on him. Treat him like Joe the Plumber. I wonder if someone coming can see this tool on him. Immature and retarded is what you call me. Your cousin went coming home from the pen, but from the homie. If I can write my wrongs, the pen is first I read. Even

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4: Hello, everybody, and welcome to Come On Voices Radio from Radio Korax. Here in the studio, I'm Jay, and I'm happy that we're joined today by fellow people who are interested in doing radio shows with us. And we have lovely guests, as I said, and I will ask them to introduce themselves maybe shortly so we know each other before we dive in deeper. I have here, firstly, my beloved
5: Liko, if you mind me. Yes, I am Liko. I'm a radio DJ from Korax and Common Voices. I am from Ukraine, and I'm a journalist, and maybe we'll speak about more things later. And you're welcome. Anastasia?
6: My name is Anastasia. I also do some sort of DJing, Bundesfreiwilligendienst at Common Voices, and also a little bit by Tagesaktuellredaktion. Do a little bit of different things by Korax. Yeah, we have people that we just recently met, and so please introduce yourselves.
7: Okay, ladies and gentlemen, I go by name KKV, the AK Bucket Road Master, that Igbo boy, where they already stage. I'm from Nigeria, and I'm Afrobeat artist. Thank you very much.
8: Hello, everybody. My name is Thomas Chinedu Chamberlain. I'm from Ibeka Centrum. I'm also a DJ, DJ Lane, so I'm happy to be here today.
4: Thank you so much, everybody, for making it here today. It kept me on my toes because I thought, oh my God, I'm going to end up on my own doing all this show alone. But I'm glad you showed up and saved the day. So today our topic is homesickness with music. And that is something that many people experience, but not everybody experiences it in the same way. So it's quite differently for everyone. For many of us, leaving our home country means starting a new chapter full of opportunities, but also quite a lot of challenges that come to our way. And moving to new places, new countries, often means leaving family, friends, familiar situations and traditions behind, languages, and every moment that once felt ordinary becomes completely new experiences. And those feelings of longing, what we once had, is the so-called homesickness that we will talk about today. Especially for us immigrants living in Germany, we know that homesickness doesn't always disappear with time. And we just sometimes are reminded of that feeling with the smell, holidays, a phone call from home, or even a very simple melody that can bring back a lot of memories that we made and a lot of emotions that we thought we have left behind. And so where music becomes something truly powerful is when we use it as a tool to overcome that feeling of homesickness. And that's what brought us today to this subject. And I'm just interested to know that what is home for you people? Like how, because home can mean so many different things. Home can be a feeling, can be a smell, can be a date, can be a person. So very shortly, I just want to know what is home for you. I'm going to start with you, KKV. What is home for you?
7: Home is a place where you can calm down and rest and think whatever you want to do. For example, when you are outside, you can go and do one or two things, do your work, meet friends and everything. When you are back home, when you are home, it's where you can relax and think and focus on whatever you're going to do. Like, as a musician, when I always think about my music when I'm at home, think about what I have passed through or what I have gone through or what I'm about to do. So that's why I call it home.
4: Mm-hmm.
7: Yes.
4: Yeah. Thank you so much. How about you, Chamberlain?
8: Well, thank you very much. For me, home is a very, very sensitive matter because it embodies everything about you. And most times, some of us who leave the place where we are born, where we grew up, in search of greener opportunities, or maybe to achieve some assignment that could be work, or joining family in a new place. So the new place doesn't become home until it supports who you are spiritually, physically, and everything that you do. So for me, the environment can only be home if it supports you. For example, you have access to meeting friends without anybody judging you. You have access to go about your normal businesses before, without people looking at you, reminding you that you are not part of them, you know. And then where you come back and you can relax without maybe neighbors trying to remind you that you don't belong here. So for me, home is that environment that accepts you, that gives you every support that you need to grow, to develop, and progress and achieve your aspirations with all your rights without being infringed on them. That is what I call home. And you can find these places anywhere. Even in your country, if you don't have all this support, it's not home. So if you're outside or in another country where you have an environment that supports you, your right, and give you chances to grow as a person, that is what I call home. Thank you very much.
4: Thank you for your answer. It already got me in tears almost. What about you, Anastasia? What is home for you?
6: It's a difficult question. I agree to a great extent to what you, Chamberlain, said. Yeah, for me, home is a place and people that accept me, where I can, yeah, where I can relax, where I can be myself, where I don't have to, yeah, put on a mask, and then people would not think that I am sort of weird or something. And also it's a place that knows who I am. Maybe sometimes maybe doesn't accept quite, but they know who I am and they kind of used to me and I'm used to them. Even if we find each other strange, weird, sometimes...

0: can't say that Halle is, or Germany is my home completely. It's just maybe I haven't lived here long enough. I don't know. But it's like, oh, maybe I'm still at the stage that I don't want it to be like really home for me, because maybe I still believe that soon I will be back to my home, like to my birthplace, my home country. Although, like, I go there sometimes, but What about you, Lika?
1: About me, I would like to ask you, what do you mean your homeland? Like,
0: homeland, I mean
1: Ukraine, birthplace, you told. Because this definition is not always clear for, I know, for different peoples. They have their own definition of home, and for... just like for me, for example, who moved very much between different countries, between different cultures. Like, not always I wanted to move, but sometimes I had to because of some kind of disasters like war. Or
0: like Russians.
1: Twice in my life, yes, I moved because of war. With Russian.
0: Disaster like Russians.
1: Yeah, because of Russians, like, yes, I moved. And, you know, when you change your culture completely, your environment, always this question arises, what to do in the new place, who are you at this place, especially when you have a completely other environment, that very differs from what to you used to. For example, I lived in Iran 3 years, and it was a very special experience. But what I wanted to say, you know, what I understood that in every country, you find your home. Like, maybe for me, it was not other choice. For example, I had to find my home, and. So I consider that I have many homes, like at the moment, because my motherland, I have two motherlands, Ukraine and Georgia. Both are equal for me. Both are equal for me. So I don't know. I have a home in Germany too. I like, as you said, that... the home is where you are supported, and when you are accepted, and when you don't feel yourself some kind of, I don't know, not at home, like some outside person. Yeah.
2: Thank you very much. It was very... We already got too much deep into the home subject.
0: What is home for you?
2: Home for me is wherever I get to lay my head down, girl. Like, I'm just happy
0: simple.
2: To have a roof above my head and feel a little bit of security in life. That's where I already feel at home. And it took me quite long enough to feel that also in Germany. How, like, even if it's a very simple meaning to me, it just took me forever to say, yeah, okay, I'm home here. And I thought I can just go on with my hippie kind of lifestyle and call everything home, but it wasn't that way. So my next question would be, before we start to listen to our music, when was the last time you sort of felt like you're homesick, like the homesickness was really felt and you had to find something to cope with it? I'm going to start with you, Chamberlain.
3: Thank you very much. Very, very interesting thing for us. Usually, me personally, before I came to Germany, it was more like a travel to my home country, because I realized that I could come here to study without paying anything. So, unfortunately, when we came, I have to, you know, understand that it's a different thing in the world where you are being tagged, migrant, black person, you know, and then it connotes the kind of the beliefs, the way the people look at you. So it really changed everything for me, because at that time I realized that there is a different world altogether and everything was new. So you can imagine what it means that you left everything.

0: Everything where you grew up maybe for the past 20 years and you come to a new country, everything has to be new. And a place like Germany, you have to start learning the language and then you have to start meeting people. And meeting people here is something that doesn't happen often, so you have to be very careful. Sometimes
1: yes,
0: you want to talk to somebody and the person can just embarrass you, or maybe you try to explain that I'm in difficulty, it becomes what it calls talking, and they can call police for you. So in this situation, it becomes miserable. And what we do is, when we go home, we'll cast out, come measuring the room size, try to question, why did I come here? Am I less of a human being? What is really actually? So it was really a moment that every migrant begin to understand there is a difference from home. And then this is the time that many of us find ourselves. And in this time, this is where, you know, we reason a lot of things. We try to understand the world, try to understand our place in the world, try to understand the place we are, the people and the culture thing. So, but the good thing about it is that, like, for us, Africans, people with African migrants, so this thing happens every time. So what happens is that we are not motivated to be integrated in the society. So when the new people come, they want to come to us to ask us, how is Haile Zale, for example? Mm-hmm. And the question has always been, and one day we talked about this, we said, no, we have to do something. And that led for us finding a verein. And through this verein, Ibeka Integration Centrum in Haile Zale, we're able to connect, you know, with the start and with a lot of vereins where we do a lot of things. It was also part of this that we met Choral Radio, and then here we are today.
1: Mm-hmm.
0: So it's really opened up a new chapter for us, a way that we can actualize our aspirations, just like a plant that is being planted on the environment. So we are growing, and very soon we'll start being fruitful. And how the people can start seeing us as part of the new Halenza.
1: Mm-hmm.
0: Thank you.
1: Amen. Thank you. How about you, KKB? When was the last time when you felt truly homesickness?
2: Actually, it has been a great journey. My experience here, more actually here in Germany, in Halle, because ever since I came to Deutschland, Halle is the first place I came. Since then, it has been amazing and kind of crazy anyway, because many times I have been attacked by some people, German, that don't like blacks and all that.
1: It sounds horrible.
2: Yeah,
1: it is horrible.
2: Yeah. So after the attack, so I need to mind my way. For example, now there was a time I was going from Banoff side. I saw a lady was driving a bike, and the bike entered the line of the Straßenbahn, so the woman fell down. So I saw that, so I went to help the lady, to help her up, and another Straßenbahn was coming, and the lady was like, "Lass mich ruhe." The way he pushed me out, like, I felt so bad, like, did I do anything wrong to help her?
1: Wow. Mm-hmm.
2: So I begin to feel like, oh, but that didn't catch me so bad. I say, well, I will not stop. Mm-hmm. When I see anybody that I can help, you know, because
1: yeah.
2: I have also met some good Germans that are really amazing, that can really, mm-hmm. they are really accommodating.
1: Mm-hmm.
2: So mm-hmm. it's been a crazy time this time, but this time around, I've met so many good ones, you know, that mm-hmm. can really make me feel at home. You know, like for example, being in the IBK. Meeting a lot of people, so many foreigners and also Germans are joining, and it really gives me joy, and things are really changing.
1: Mm-hmm.
2: So
1: yeah, I'm glad to hear that things should be changing. We need a big change,
0: of course,
1: generally, especially like in Halle as a city.
2: Yeah.
1: What about you, Anastasia? You ever feel homesick?
3: Of course I do. I mean, I am. I'm one of those I'm one of those lucky immigrants that. Live not that far from home, but it's too dangerous to live at home. I can travel there, but it's still like risk. So yeah, so I travel home like twice a year on average. It's mostly enough to kind of like not to feel too homesick. But I remember like the first three months I started really feeling homesick, and yeah, it was really strong feeling because, you know, like I fled the war, and I never been so long far from home, never been longer than 3 months away from home, three and a half maybe. So it was very new experience for me, even though I was in Germany before, like a tourist traveling. It still has not, I've never lived before in a foreign country. Like living and traveling as a tourist is a completely different thing, as you know, probably. It was also homesickness and worry for my home, like how are people I love doing. Also, like the summer before, I went for like a long cycle tour across Ukraine from west to southeast. So like I connected even more with my home country and during the cycle tour, and I was also worried about the places I visited, about the people I got to know. Kind of like speaking now also brings that worry back up, and it's because it's normal in the background, but now it's like makes me remember, oh yeah, it's still there, right? It doesn't go away.
1: Yeah, I feel like talking about it will bring it to me, because I have this type of ADHD that I don't really miss something. I just feel not being there, and I'm like, well, it's probably replaced by something else, and it's very weird. But then once I start thinking about it actively and actually start to process the whole thing, I'm like, oh, but there were these moments. There are just seriously like the moments, the type of... Sometimes I see people dancing, and then that dance move just like takes me back to a wedding that I was in, and I was falling asleep at when I was 7 years old on some random chair in a wedding. And I just remembered that dance move, and I was like, oh my God, I might be very emotionally affected by this, but I don't really spend time thinking about it actively. So yeah, how about you?
4: As about me, you know, I really miss my family. I really miss certain people. I can say that I miss some kind of cities or like complete the country. I really miss about, you know, very simple things. For example, yesterday we were talking with my mom about what she cooked for for the lunch, and she told about some kind of tomatoes, Ukrainian tomatoes. Now we have a time of summer harvest, and we have some private garden, and she grows some kind of vegetables, and you know, no any vegetables can compare with these vegetables. Like, it's a really sweet tomatoes, juicy and absolutely perfect.
3: I can't buy
4: here or anywhere in supermarket for any money. I can't buy this. Like, you know, when you take this one tomato and you eat without salt, without any additions, just like some fruit, and you can't compare this feeling. It's about homesick for me, like just very
3: taste
4: simple.
3: Of home.
4: Yeah.
3: Yeah,
4: I
3: can totally understand you when you speak about the fruits. Maybe you guys can also agree with us when you speak about the food, like the vegetables and the fruits. Mm. They just, here in EU, they taste like grass. It's like they're tasteless. It's like, it's a quest to find, tasty fruits and vegetables. I wanted to introduce my song, actually.
1: You would like to start with your song? That's great. I mean, in the next an hour and a half right now, we will be listening to our music that we brought in today. And we got lucky because we have musicians with us, literally. So we get to hear their music as well. And we're going to hear the stories behind the songs that we chose. And also get to have... to talk about what exactly is the connection between the song that we brought in here and the homesickness that we feel. And we're going to start with, you said your song.
3: Yeah.
1: Which is...
3: It is called Misto Vesny, so City of Spring. It's a song about Lviv. I will say that when I say the context, and then I will explain what the song is about. So what it means to me. So like it's a rather new song, like in 2022, and it's like it makes me so homesick, like because it's about home and it's a sad song. Yeah, let's just listen to it. Mm-hmm.

0: So this was the song "Misto Vesne," City of Spring, and it's a song about Lviv, the city, like the major city in my region, Lvivska Oblast, where I didn't grow up, but I lived there as a young adult for 11 years. It's still a home to me, even though I moved back to my hometown because Lviv grew too big for me, but I still feel connected to it. And so the song is about, it's about
1: spring.
0: How, well, spring, yeah, it's about,
1: actually, yeah.
0: Well, I mean, it's about the city during the war. It's very sad song, like before, before we reach the full age, before the full age, everybody is a veteran here already, and then they talk about the river that doesn't exist anymore because we have an underground river that has been hidden for like half, like a few centuries ago. Yeah, so they talk about the lions that is a city symbol. They sing about the lions, and it's also very melancholic. And then yeah, I remember walking down the streets of the city center and the district where I lived also, which is a bit far from the city center. And yeah, and then it makes me think of Ukraine and of the people who stayed. And even though like it causes you kind of like cognitive dissonance, especially for the people who visit Ukraine for the first time or haven't been there for a long time during the war. I mean, it's like at the first sight, people living their normal life, but then you hear the sirens howling, the air raid alarm. Then you see like exhibitions of the Russian ammunition, destroyed Russian weapons, or like the cars, or the Ukrainian cars. And so yeah, this is about it.
2: So I have a question that I'm gonna probably ask each and every single one of you, and that is, when do you listen to this song?
0: When do I listen to the song? Yeah, I mean, sometimes when I want to dance and I feel like dancing to a sadder music, kind of, not that energetic music. It used to be in my favorites, so like I just play favorites random on shuffle. So I don't have like these special moments normally.
2: Mm-hmm. Thank you so much for also starting the music marathon. I'm gonna go away and I'm looking at Chamberlain. And we're gonna play a song that you put in the playlist.
3: Okay.
2: Would you like to say some words about it first?
3: All right, I would love to do that. So the song is from one of my favorite artists, Mr. Chinwo. And the funny thing is the song addresses my name, Chinedum. That's my native name. So when I feel far away from home, this song reminds me that I'm never truly lonely. So Chinedum means God leads me, and it gives me hope during difficult moments at someone living away from Nigeria. There are times when I miss my family, my culture, and my familiarity with home. Listening to this song reminds me that even when I can't be with the people I love, God is still guiding my journey. So homesick isn't just about missing a place. It's also about missing the people and those who belong to your family and those who matter to you. So this song helps me to find peace and strength when those feelings become overwhelming.
2: Mm-hmm.
3: Yeah.
2: Thank you so much. Do you have any certain memories that the song brings to you?
3: Well, it brings about a lot of memories because it's a song about saying that anywhere God leads me, I will go. So most times our destination to a new place are very uncertain.
2: Mm-hmm.
3: So we don't know the people we're going to meet there. We don't know how things are going to be. So sometimes when I'm traveling or when I'm going to a place, maybe an assignment, because lately I happen to work a lot. I have to be in other Greece or Finland or in Switzerland. So most times when I'm traveling, when I play these songs, it's kind of, you know, helps me to remind me that God leads me.
2: Mm-hmm.
3: So I find strength and peace when I listen to it, and I'm fortified to, you know, embrace whatever that comes.
2: Hey, yeah. Thank you so much. I'm going to play the song to see what we're on.
3: All right. Thank you.

0: Oh my god, thank you so much for this song. So for the people outside, we just all stood up and we were just so thank vibing you. To it in a we very just yeah. holy spiritual yeah. level. Yeah, yeah. And it got to us, honestly. But I wanted to ask you, are there any kind of certain emotions that, like, what are the emotions that the song brings to you?
1: Okay, thank you very much. One of the emotions that the song brings to me is that spiritual atmosphere where it connects you to God. You know, like where I'm from, we have this reverence to God. It happens in the names that we bear. We have Chi, Chi Ne Dum, like God leads me. So it means for me a connection to God at this time that I shouldn't be afraid, that God is leading me. So that spiritual connection gives me that protection and confidence that no matter what comes, God is aware of this journey. So it keeps me and reminds me that I shouldn't worry, mm-hmm. you know, especially during those lonely times.
0: Yeah. Thank you. I'm so excited for what's next, what you bring us next. I'm going to go back to KKV. KKV is in the house.
2: Yeah.
0: And
2: Yeah.
0: And what have you brought in today?
2: Okay, the song we're about to play now is titled Tomorrow, and it's my song, one of the songs that in my new album titled Hope 2026, you know. The song is talking about helping, you know, giving a helping hand. You know, like some people, when they have got to a certain stage where they have seen the light, some doesn't want to help their brothers, their friends, to achieve their aims, you know. So the song is talking about nobody knows tomorrow, that help your brother, help your sister, help whosoever come around you. And you don't must say, oh, I have not made it because of that, I cannot help. So the little one you have, the little one you can give, you can help. So it's not talking about help, helping others. So because you don't know what tomorrow can bring. Because tomorrow is something that my people say, H-E-D-M-E, is pregnant. You don't know what is going to born, you know. So you don't know what the tomorrow will deliver. So whenever you find yourself in anywhere, in any condition that you have to help somebody, always give that helping hand. Because when you are going, you don't know who you're going to meet on your way going, even on your way coming back. So that's what the song is all about. Mm-hmm. So feel it by KKV, you know, myself.
0: Thank you. Thank you so much. Let's have a listen.
2: Yeah.

0: Oh my god. Because everybody's laughing because we lost this. We're sweating, this is hot. We're sweating as fuck. Yeah. But it was dancing. So worth it. We were dancing, we were hyping, kicking. Yeah. Like, yes. Yeah. He's in the house and he's giving us everything we needed.
1: Yeah, yeah, for real.
0: Oh my god, we needed that. It was like a musical therapy session right now.
1: Yes, yes.
0: Oh my god. We actually played the song like last week in our show after we met and we did the interview.
1: Yeah, yeah,
0: we
1: yeah.
0: already played the song, but we didn't have the same vibes. And you were singing live next to it.
1: Yeah.
0: So we got the whole VIP treatment
1: yeah,
0: of
1: yes,
0: it all.
1: Yes, for real.
0: Oh my god, thank you so much.
1: Thank you.
0: Did you wrote the song in Germany while you
1: yes,
0: were here?
1: Yes, in Halle Saale.
0: Mm-hmm.
1: Yes, at home, you know, because after the experience I got, so that really, that's when you ask about home, you know. I said home is where you can calm down and think and reflect in your life what you have passed through or what is going on in your life at that particular time. So I've come across so many friends who made it in life that they forgot their friends. That mm-hmm. way they started together, you know. So that is why I was saying, that's why I put that. That when you can I call you my brother, you know, give me a helping hand, can I rest on your shoulder? So that's why I was just talking indirectly, you know, mm-hmm. because it's a part of my life experience, you know.
0: Yeah.
1: Yeah. Yes, that's it.
0: And you did the whole album also in Halle.
1: Yes, I did it also in Halle. I recorded myself. I have my home studio where I record and mix and master and everything.
0: Oh wow. That's yeah. lovely. Thank you for bringing it in today. And it's just keeps getting better and better.
1: Yes.
0: And
1: yes.
0: Do we have quite a number of your new album here, right? This is not the only song we're going to play today.
1: Yeah, I have 10 tracks on the song, mm-hmm. on the album.
0: Mm-hmm.
1: Yes, 10 tracks.
0: Oh,
1: inside.
0: That's amazing. That's exciting. We're going to play them all. You guys can go home.
1: Yeah.
0: But no, okay, let me get back to my girl, Liko.
2: Oh, yeah, I forgot.
0: What have you brought in today?
2: Yeah, I forgot what I for here. And, you know, my song will be also with vocal for male, because it's the song of my mate, friend. I chose the easiest way to find song because I don't know. I follow my friend and I saw his new song and I brought it here. It's a kind of Ukrainian, I don't know their style, but it's kind of American, Ukrainians, style. I don't know its name, but maybe remember later. The band is called Ontario, and the song is Don't Be Silent, Please Talk to Me. I like this name, and I don't know whom is it about, but Don't Be Silent, Talk to Me, Please.

0: I love how different our music types are. It's just so different. Everybody's just being so... Actually, like, I can see it in our faces. Come on, who am I joking? Liko, thank you for bringing in the song. You also are going to get a question because we're all about equality here. So when did you listen to the song first? And also, if there's any changes in your feelings now that you listen to the song here in Germany? Or, like, did you started listening to it here? And how does it cope with the whole homesickness thingy? What is the connection there?
1: Yeah, very interesting question, because music for me, it's like very special topic. I very like addict to music, and I use it every day like some kind of drug. Maybe it's not a joke, like, you know. I very often improve my statement, and I like need to listen to music. When I don't need, I have some kind of, as we say, kumar. When we have, yes, abstinence syndrome. But about music, you know, for me, not so important is it Ukrainian music or, like, I see a piece of masterpiece and I like listen to it, and I find this one is very, very impressive and touching, especially for me, like rhythm, like lyrics, like voices, everything I liked in it, and especially that is my friend's song, because like it was a pleasure for me that it's not because he's my friend, but because of this quality of music, like, you know, it connected in one. And the first time I was impressed. Now I am impressed one more time. And every time I'm listening in different circumstances, in different places. And, like, it touching me in different ways.
0: What is it about?
1: You know...
0: But the listeners don't.
1: Yes, we listened. Yes, in Ukrainian we understood. But it's about... like I always see in his lyrics, like, about some kind of romantic love and intimacy, and he was talking obviously I guess with some woman. Don't be silent, keep talking.
0: Please
1: to
0: talk
1: me.
0: To me,
1: please talk to me. I don't know what was the circumstances that he had to write a song, but we can imagine. I'm going to Google or ask him, maybe there is some story behind this, but it's a thing to think about, like, why? But I think we have this, like, feeling and ask to someone, always don't be silent, like, talk to us. Yes, we can use it every day in different
0: You know what?
1: Situations.
0: It made me think of a more broader perspective, that we as migrants, we would like to be talked to as people, right?
2: Mm-hmm.
0: Yeah, it's just like, please don't be silent. Look at me. Like, I am a human and it's difficult for me to
2: I
0: be
2: want
0: here.
2: To talk.
0: Yeah, I want to talk because I am curious about you, and I would love you to be curious about me the same way I am curious about you, about your culture. Mm-hmm. And I want to introduce my culture to you as well. Please talk to me.
1: And I think the best language, international language, is music.
2: Yeah.
1: We are talking
0: the art in general.
1: Our, like, feelings here today, deep level.
0: Yeah.
1: Understand that, like,
0: true.
1: Different continents united here.
0: Yeah. Yeah.
1: Wow. It's, like, very, very deep, you know?
2: Yes.
0: Yeah. Jay.
3: Yes.
0: What did you bring us here? You didn't want to speak for yourself because you thought it would be weird. So I am here asking you, what do you
4: thank
0: have
4: you.
0: For us?
4: Yeah, thank you for making it not that weird. I brought in something. I was thinking about, like, what do I bring in that really... Okay, so I have different types of homesickness, like, I'm pretty sure, like everybody else. But like Iran on itself, like it's very, it's not that easy to catch me and be like, oh, I miss home country, I miss the, but like I come from this insanely friendly city in Iran that is huge.
0: What is
4: and
0: it called?
4: I'm from Ahvaz, and that is in South Iran, and it's very much influenced by coastal Iranians, which them were also influenced, like the whole music thing, by the Afro-Iranian community that came here many, many, many, many, many, many, many, many, many years ago and basically built this coastal area of Iran. So my music that I brought in today is a kind of a Bandari music, and it's very upbeat, and people in Iran play that in weddings when they want to like get everybody off of their seat, and it always works. And about the content, I don't know what to say much, but the music...
0: Okay, let's just dance.
4: Yeah, exactly. Like, it just speaks for itself. Leyla Furuhar it is.
0: So we're going to post the videos of us dancing.
4: Probably.

0: Juno.
1: Jay, that was awesome.
2: I fucking know, right? It's just such a vibe. Like, okay, Iran has so many cultures and so many ethnicities and so many types of music. But pull my hair, pull my teeth out. Ain't nobody's coming close to the coastal area of Iran. We're just, it's the hottest area. It's like the hottest place in the Middle East also as well.
1: In every sense.
2: It's insanely hot. But also, after 7 o'clock every evening, there is not a chance that not everybody's outside and you can hear the music and people are always dancing. That's happening while having this crazy Islamic regime that is just so corrupt and so forceful that forbids any kind of cool music that is danceable.
1: Oh, wow. And how do they do it then? If the good
2: it's just,
1: music
2: you can't forbidden. You can't fight a culture that has been there over 7,000 years. Like, you just cannot.
1: True.
2: You can have this corrupt regime killing our people, especially our women, but you cannot beat a land's culture. Like, culture always comes back and wins eventually. So, with that being said, the marathon goes on. And I'm going to come back to you, Anastasia, because you were the one starting this whole thing. Okay. What is your second song?
1: My second song is called Hutsulka Ksenia. Hutsulka, so it's a female for Hutsul. It's a female woman from Hutsulia. Hutsulia is an ethnic region in the Ukrainian mountains, Karpaty, I mean, there are not only in Ukraine, but like Eastern Europe, the mountains. And so they have their own ethnicity. The dialect is different. Sometimes it's impossible to understand them. And they also have their mythology and they have their instruments. They have these like huge trumpets that can be like up to like a few meters long. And they are used as warning trumpets called Trembita. I'm telling you this because he talks about this. It's a love song. And the reason why I chose it, I will tell you probably after this. Mm-hmm. It's a tango. Mm-hmm. It's a Ukrainian tango. Mm-hmm. Yes, it's a soundtrack to a film, the same name. Hutsulka Ksenia.
2: And...
1: Yeah. And...

0: Different. Oh my god, not us tango dancing. We take it very seriously today. We're here to perform. Oof. So, Nastia,
1: super seriously.
0: You brought in a whole different vibes. So, I'm gonna go back to my question of
1: which
0: emotions.
1: Wait, I wanted to tell a bit. The emotions. Well, I'll tell you what this song is about and what it, like, for me personally and the content. Mm-hmm. So, it's, for me personally, it's just a fun song. It's a love song about a guy being an asshole, the Hutsul guy being an asshole, that he first in love fell in love with Hutsulka, and of course he promised her everything and blah blah blah. Yeah, wow. And then like by the end of the summer he fell in love with another Hutsulka. Yeah, wow. How could he, being an asshole? And then he

0: student visited, and there he played live at those festivals. It's just like a cool time with people I like. Just when we listened to live music, we didn't have the loudspeakers. We listened to the guitar, or like guitar somebody playing at the fire. It's just, you know, like careless times for me. So it's, yeah, it brings me those nice emotions of carelessness and just enjoying the life as a young person that has not much worries at the festival, especially.
1: Thank you. I just, like, a question just occurred in my mind right now, and I was just wondering if, do people think that music can create new homes? Do you think that music could be the reason why somebody all of a sudden finds a new home? I'm going to start with you, Chamberlain. What do you think?
2: Well, actually, that was what was going on in my mind, because I think music can change our mindset. And, you know, in order to change our mindset, what it means is that even if I feel lonely or discouraged, then this, you know, mindset helps you to pick up yourself again and reminds you of what, you know, is ahead of you, not what you left behind, you know. So it helps you to focus, you know, to gather yourself and remember that at the end of the day, your victory, or when you make it, then is a victory from where you're coming from. So we are ambassadors of where we're coming from. So what ambassadors do is to create a home outside home. So music has the ability to change our mindset. Mm-hmm. And changing our mindset means that it helps us to focus on those aspects, you know. So, but I think my own idea is that every person who is feeling homesick out there, or who is a foreigner, should think himself like an ambassador. So who is an ambassador? Like, every country has an ambassador. So we are also an ambassador, but the difference is that we are not assigned, we assigned ourselves. So music is now assigning us as ambassadors everywhere we are to make it home.
1: Thank you so much. What about you, KKV? You get to create the whole musical, you get to create music. So do you feel like you can create music that can also make you feel at home? Like, do you create your own comfort?
3: Yes. Thank you very much. Like they said, music have no language, have no, for example, when you do music, I can listen to Indian music without knowing the text, I enjoy it. For example, now she play Ukrainian music, I don't understand what they are speaking, but the melody there, the vibes, it's really catchy. So also likewise your own music, when you play it, I don't understand the text, what they're saying, but the melody there, the vibe is what I'm dancing on. So music have no language. Music can change a lot of things, and it can bring people from different places together. So
1: true,
3: it works.
1: Thank you. How about, wait, Liko, you're quite far away. What about you? Do you think you have any kind of music or like moments where you think, oh, music is sort of making a whole new home for me here? Is that possible for you?
4: Absolutely. And, you know, I think that in every country I find a couple of songs that becoming my home songs. And I'm sure that one day in Ukraine I will play some German songs as my, like, homesick songs. Because I have at the moment, and it's very pity that we have... we can't play them all today. We have a limited number of songs to play today. And, you know, now I have a very big list in my head of the songs which I would like to share. And, you know, sometimes the best way to share the emotions is really music. You know, as Kakabe said, that... we can express something only with music sometimes, not with words, and like universal language for us, music. So, it's my hard topic. I can't speak about this very long. Yeah.
1: Thank you so much. I would say let's continue with the music and our playlist and

0: And we will get into our emotions also after we listen to our second songs. I'm going to come back to you, KKB, because we got you the house. And what is your next song?
1: My next song is Pata Pata.
0: What is it about?
1: Pata Pata. Okay. Actually, I made that song. It was an emotional song because of my... after losing my wife on lung cancer. So I found out that, you know, before I don't really know it, but after losing her, and I found out the importance of a woman in a man's life. So when doing that song, I was thinking about her and my future wife. So the song gave me so much vibe that when listening to it, every time I listen to the song, it reminds me of so many things. So the song, I was writing it because sometimes we married people or couples, when they are together, they don't really know the importance of their wife or their man until when they lose them or when those people are no more.
0: Mm-hmm.
1: Then they'll now find out the importance of it. So like I said, I now know the importance of a woman in every family, in a man's life. So I was singing this Pata Pata. I put it like, I will take you to somewhere. I will sail the ocean and seas for you, for your sake.
0: Mm-hmm.
1: So it's all about a love song, you know? So let's enjoy it.
0: Sure, thanks.
2: Yeah, yeah, yeah. SMG.

0: Ooh, can you say that again?
1: Ladies and gentlemen, as a reading, I go by name KKV, the AK Bucket True Master, that Igbo boy with the worry stage. Are you ready now? Choo!
0: Thanks for the extra credits. Oh my god, that was such a cute song. Like, yeah. We were just listening to it. I was just in my head like, that is so cute. And like your explanations about it. And like, the vibe is like, kind of like so upbeat, but then also kind of like the song that you will play it while you're like watching a sunset or something. Like, yes. I can just see that.
1: Yes, being in the nature.
0: Yes.
1: Yeah.
0: And like, I'm not going to play it for myself.
1: Okay.
0: Like, nice. Somebody has to play it for me. And I'm like, yeah, that's right. Mm-hmm. You should do anything for me and everything.
2: Yes.
0: That's what the singer said.
2: Yeah.
0: But yeah, thanks a lot. And you already talked about it, so we have the information on that. Liko, I'm going to bring you back in with your second song, which we didn't have yet. Would you please enlighten us?
3: Yeah, I'm getting ready to introduce it because, you know, I have to repeat that I have two homelands. One of them is Ukraine, the second one is Georgia. And the second song is from Georgia. And, you know, this kind of singing needs some explanations. It's called polyphonic singing. Means a few voices singing together in a unique way, which is exists in Georgia, in Georgian place, and also in Sardinia, as far as I know, this kind of singing. It's a part of UNESCO heritage, cultural heritage. Yes, but it's also a song of my friend. Yeah, I have many friends among musicians, which I'm proud of, really, because I'm very fond of music, I told you. This song is like modern song, but in Georgia they always combine a modern and ancient music, because I thought that it's a kind of unique combination in this land, unique combination of old music, ancient music, I would say, and modern music. And as the band called Bunny, the name of the song is, I have to read it really, where it is.
0: Sometimes they get lost.
3: Yeah, we have to find it. Unfortunately, I don't know Georgian language, though my father was Georgian. I will explain why, because I became a refugee when I was 10. First time in my life because of Russia, I remind you. Now I'm the second time refugee because of the same enemy, but okay. So, Georgian music. Shin Mousvlelo Bunny. Bunny Band. Okay. Play.

0: Oh my god, the hectic.
1: Hectic.
0: We're doing everything in these songs breaks. We're dancing, we're drinking water, we're going outside for a little bit of fresh air, because it's a studio and it's limited area and we have to perform well while dancing. Yeah. We were at your music. Would you like to say something, add something to it?
2: Yeah.
0: Because you were talking about it.
2: Yeah, I would like to highlight what perfect voices Georgians have, and very important detail that this was kind of street band, and
0: oh, wow.
2: They began in the streets, and you know, I don't like to devalue these guys, but I have to say that in Georgian, every second man has such a voice. Yes, always in some kind of parties, like they also singing together, like kind of choir, this polyphonic singing, it's like magic.
0: Wow.
2: Yeah.
0: Thank you so much.
1: I feel like we're missing the singing culture in the modern world, like the dancing and singing. It's like, especially now that we have those loudspeakers, every person can just play the music. They don't have to perform it, and it's like, it's sad. I've been thinking about it. Don't you find it?
2: You can start.
0: I mean, yeah, like, I feel like if you're longing for something, you're gonna go and find it. And some people don't really have that longing for like coming together and singing or making music, and that's okay. You can sometimes just like have the box and go with the vibes, and that's fine. Not everybody's. But I get it. I do also like miss the times where it was okay to sit around the fire and pick up the guitar and go with Wonderwall.
1: Yeah.
0: What's wrong with that? Stop shaming that. Wait. In my playlist, anyways, is a song called Victory. So
3: wow.
0: The person responsible for that, please rise up.
4: Wow, thank you so much. This song, Victory by Elburn. This song fills me with confidence and reminds me to focus on what I have overcome rather than what I have left behind. Moving away from home comes with challenges, which everybody knows, but it also comes with opportunities to grow. So whenever I listen to Victory, it reminded me that every challenge has a purpose and that I can keep moving forward. So not just traveling, but how victorious are you? So that is Eben. You can listen and feel what I feel, the victory that I feel in the song.
0: Okay.

0: Nice.
1: Would you like to say some words about it again?
2: Yeah, actually, like you see, the ending words that God's mercy always follow me. So it's like reassurance, you know, especially when you feel these challenges. At the end of the day, you have to battle with your residence permit. When you get it, it's a victory. Then the next thing, you have to look for work. When you get it, it's another victory. And then you're looking forward to the next stage in your life, maybe sending some money back home. You know, so every time we are faced with challenges home, challenges out, I think one of the most experiences I had was when I met with a lot of Ukrainians. And this was the time there were a lot of sentiments about how they were welcomed in Germany. And then I said to some of my German friends, why can't you people step into the shoes of these Ukrainians? At least they're not people outside Europe. The problem is many of them are abandoning home, leaving families, like the women coming. Their men are in the battlefield, and the next minute, they are always looking at what is going on. Is the war stopping? Are you alive? Are they destroying anything? So Germany has gotten that experience before. And it's, for me, it doesn't make any sense that, you know, in this situation, that what you are after is that they got a house, that they got a small money. So what about their lives? What about their lives? Many of them were working. Many of them were, you know, because I happened to be in the midst where many of them were sharing their experiences. Some of these people were, you know, directors in their works. Mm-hmm. But they have to leave everything and start like a kindergarten school to learn German. Mm-hmm. And instead of us to support them, console them, we are bothered about their good accommodation and stuff like that. So at the end of the day, you know, it was just, you know, those kind of challenges that we are looking forward to the victory. So for the Ukrainian people, ending the war is the highest victory that we are looking forward to. And we are praying that sooner than later, let's put a stop to that chapter.
0: Yeah, thank you. Yeah.
1: Just casually preaching. And we're here with open arms, like, amen. Oh my God. Quotes perfect.
2: You know, that point, those aspects of our lives, if we can open that door, then it helps us to recalibrate ourselves. Because the problem was that sometimes we don't want to bring about those stuff because we think, oh, we don't qualify. Oh, no, no, I've done this wrong. No, no, no, no. The spiritual aspect is like a garden. When you're not feeding it with the right words, something else is growing there. Different things. Just like, was it yesterday or the first day that I was coming back from work? I was at Landsberg. And then I was hearing somebody jumped into the train and committed suicide. Oh my God! Why would you do this? Just right, take me, on me. I'll own you. And then do better stuff with you rather than going to kill yourself. So it's because most of those holes, that aspect, that window for spirituality is closed. Mm-hmm. We are spiritual beings. We are not robots. The difference between us and machines is that they don't have any spirit. Yeah. You know. So it's very, very important that we embrace it, you know, not running away from it.
1: True.
2: Yeah.
0: Yeah, what is your song, second song?
1: Oh my God, thank you for asking. thank you for showing interest. Well, my next song is nothing like the first song that I brought. The first song is very, very homemade, very South Iranian. It just gets me right where I was at home, and the hot breeze on my face is just felt. And the other one is... So the next song, I'm a theater kid, surprise, and I grew up being on the stage and doing theater quite young, I would say, and it was really hard for us to get to Western theater material, so it was just like pulling the goddamn teeth to get any kind of English production recorded stuff, and my mom managed to find me the recorded version of Wicked, which is a crazy successful musical. They just had a film coming last year, and it's still successful, it's still going on, it's still 8 times a week is being watched by millions of people. And so yeah, the song that I brought in is from Wicked, and I remember being a child, not so quite child, but like 14, 15-year-old Jay would run around every corner that I had in school, outside, in the street, or whatever. I would just, like, scream, Fiera! And that is where it's coming from. And I'm glad that people are now understanding it, because all my life I just went on and I shot at people, Fiera! And they're like, what is happening? And now they get it. They understand where it's coming from, because it just got into pop cultures. And so here is my song, No Good Deed, from Wicked, performed by Idina Menzel.

0: I fake it till I make it. I stay the Lulu.
1: Really amazing. Trust me.
0: Oh my god, stop. Now it's coming from you. I'm like,
2: yeah, Jay was like lip syncing to the song.
0: She was so funny.
2: She's acting. An actress. Like, yeah.
0: Thank you so much, guys. Yeah. So I don't have any much more to say about the song or the feelings, but I'm glad you got to also have the famous Fiero screamed at you. But yeah, who am I gonna go back to? Am I gonna go back to you?
2: Oh yeah. Yeah, my next song is, it's just a couple of years old. I don't really remember one. Might be 2023. And it's called, the band is called Probus Hardy. They make some electro. I don't really know the difference between the electros, but it's definitely not techno. you will hear and understand. So the song is called Доброго вечора, ми з України. It means good evening, we are from Ukraine. And this phrase has become just so famous.
3: Viral.
2: Yeah, it's become just like literally viral. I thought it had some like other origin, but yeah, like I thought maybe like another soldier said to yet another like Russian, go fuck yourself. But now it's just written by musicians. Yeah, and it's, I will talk about it later. Yeah, just listen to it.
0: Which number is it?
2: It is number 6.
0: Okay, thank you.

0: Oh, that was cool.
1: Once again.
0: Once again, a lot.
1: Once again, we missed the
0: quick starting point. The end of the song, yeah.
1: Oh my god, okay, we're running out of time, but I still want to hear a lot of stories and songs and everything that is attached to them. So I'm gonna skip conversations and go directly to you, Chamberlain.
2: Okay.
1: You also added another song to our playlist. Mm-hmm. Would you like to talk about it?
2: Yes, of course. In fact, this one is the most, you know, interesting one because his name goes by the Hardest Truth. Mm-hmm. So it's mostly, the song was written by Jubet. So this song speaks honestly about life's realities. So, you know, living abroad touches you, you know, teaches you lessons that you never expected. You know, like when we encounter those challenges, racism, discrimination, you know, having realized that, you know, there is a kind of a formula where some people are put first and other people not. So you realize that life isn't always easy, and sometimes the hardest truth help you grow, you know, the most. So the song reminds me to accept life challenges with maturity instead of giving up.
1: Should I just go ahead and play the song?
2: Yes.
3: After school life.

0: wow, I actually got it in time this time, because we were really deep in thoughts all of a sudden. We were just actually thinking about what is being said in the song, and it's insane, like, how differently we just have been reacting to every song until now. And this one really got us into the feelings. I was staring out of the window, reflecting on my entire life, like, wow, damn. I don't want to lose any more time, so that's why I'm gonna just jump and come back to you, KKV, because you are an artist, and I would love for you to use this 2 hours as a platform to show your talents with us. So what is the next song from the album that we get to listen to, or anything?
1: Okay, the next song, thank you very much, is titled Man No Be God. And there's no way I will come here, I will play like two of my songs without playing a song I make for God, and also thank God for what He has been doing in my life and the protection that He has been giving to me. Because I can remember when I was in Nigeria, in Africa, I had a bad experience with a friend of mine. We went for swimming, a very good friend of mine. We went for a swimming, and he was asking me to let's swim together. I don't really know how to swim, so I jumped inside the water. So I was drowning, somebody helped me, and he jumped. He believed that he can swim so well. He jumped inside, but he never come out. He died there. So it was not a swimming pool. This was like a lake, you know. So he trapped there and died. So after that, when I was going, I was thinking, what am I going to do? So I have to make a song to thank God for life. So that's why I made that song, Man No Be God. And man No Be God means that man, God is not a man, he's not a human being, you know. So that is what the song is all about. Mm-hmm. Let's hear it out.

0: Schnecken der Brebaka.
1: Thank you very much. Tschüss.
2: Thank you for blessing our ears with your music. And so beautifully singing to it live for us. We feel very blessed right now.
1: Thank you.
2: And I'm sure that the neighbors also heard you. But they better be glad they got the chance to.
1: Yes.
2: Thank you so much. As we're coming to the end of our show, I would like to ask you if you would like to add anything to our conversation about homesickness, anything that you're gonna take with you maybe from today's show, the experience, or anything in general?
1: Oh, all I can say is that, like I said, music have no language, you know. If you are in anywhere you find yourself, keep pushing, you know. Keep pushing, keep helping people around you, keep tolerating, and also don't hate, you know. Yes, that's all I can say, because everything is here. And the way you make your bed, that's going to lie on it. When you treat people well, you'll also be treated well. So that is all I can say. Mm-hmm. Thank you very much.
2: Thank you for being here today.
1: Thank you very much.
2: Thank you all.
1: And also, I also would like to use the opportunity to tell my fans, please go and check out my new album. Yeah, Hope album, you know, is all over social media platform and streaming platform. Thank you.
3: I believe you will get a couple new fans. Please, here in the studio, you do have new fans.
4: Okay. For me, music has a unique way of connecting us to home, you know, because when you're in a strange land, most times the music you play reminds you where you started, home, and a lot of stuff. And sometimes it reminds us of our family, our faith, our language, or our culture. Other times, it simply lifts our spirits when we are feeling lonely. So generally, I really thank Radio Correct for this very wonderful opportunity. And we thank Kekevi, who has, you know, blessed us with his song, just like what he said. These songs actually is going to, like, rekindle us somehow. So that is a way, like, music has no language, no barrier, so it's going to connect us somewhere, and let us try to listen to these songs.
2: Mm-hmm.
4: thank you
2: so much. So today's conversation hopefully reminded us that homesickness is something that many people get to experience. It's not just us, and especially when building a new life in another country. But it also showed us that how powerful music can be. I mean, us alone together, it was just proof enough that music can change the mood, change every situation. And it helps us remember where we are, where we come from, and genuinely just cope with every situation that we might end up in. This has been us, Come On Voices from Radio Korax. We'll be ending the show with a beautiful song that Liko brought in today. And we tune in next week.
3: I will just add two words, like, really short. What I realized today is that listening to music is cool, but listening with the people is so much better.
4: Mm-hmm. Yes.
2: Wisdom.
4: Yeah.
2: Words of wisdom.

0: People saw their clairvoyance in the wiped out elms and harsh sunlight. Some thought the tortures tearing the Lisbon girls pointed to a simple refusal to accept the world as it was handed down to them, so full of flaws. But the only thing we are certain of after all these years is the insufficiency of explanation.
1: Obviously, Doctor, you've never been a 13-year-old girl.

1917, Therese. No one could understand how Mrs. Lisbon and Mr. Lisbon, our math teacher, had produced such beautiful creatures. From that time on, the Lisbon house began to change. Almost every day, and even when she wasn't keeping an eye on Cecilia, Lux would suntan on her towel, wearing a swimsuit that caused the knife sharpener to give her a 15-minute demonstration for free. The only reliable boy who got to know Lux was Trip Fontaine, who only 18 months before the suicides had emerged from baby fat, to the delight of girls and mothers alike.

but few anticipated it would be so drastic. The girls were pulled out of school and Mrs. Lisbon shut the house for maximum security isolation. The girls' only contact with the outside world was through the catalogs they ordered that started to fill the Lisbon's mailbox with pictures of high-end fashions and brochures for exotic vacations. Unable to go anywhere, the girls traveled in their imaginations to gold-tipped Siamese temples or past an old man with a leaf broom tidying a moss-carpeted speck of Japan. And Cecilia hadn't died. She was a bride in Calcutta. Collecting everything we could of theirs, we couldn't get the Lisbon girls out of our minds. But they were slipping away. The colors of their eyes were fading, along with exact locations of moles and dimples. From five, they had become four, and they were all, the living and the dead, becoming shadows. We would have lost them completely if the girls hadn't contacted us.

Bucks was the last to go. Fleeing from the house, we'd forgotten to stop at the garage. After the suicide free-for-all, Mr. and Mrs. Lisbon gave up any attempt to lead a normal life. They had Mr. Headley pack up the house, selling what furniture he could at a garage sale. Everyone went just to look.

Our parents did not buy used furniture, and they certainly didn't buy furniture tainted by death. We, of course, took the family photos that were put out with the trash. Mr. Lisbon put the house on the market, and it was sold to a young couple from Boston. It didn't matter in the end how old they had been. I thought they were girls, but only that we had loved them, and that they hadn't heard us calling. Still do not hear us, calling them out of those rooms where they went to be alone for all time.

cousin was coming home. My bitch, but we plotted to kill him cause we ain't know him. Unfamiliar faces make niggas nervous. Convicted court cases might hit the surface. Restricted territories might come through lurking. We ain't want none of that urgent call. Llama had turban for all of my identity. Percocets and for all the headaches I'm about to bring. Confetti, tumble out this barrel soon as it ring. You ready?

See. Come to me now in my hour of need, and render to me the good you've rendered to others. When you raise the dead.

0: People saw their clairvoyance in the wiped out elms in harsh sunlight. Some thought the tortures tearing the Lisbon girls pointed to a simple refusal to accept the world as it was handed down to them, so full of flaws. But the only thing we are certain of after all these years is the insufficiency of explanation.
1: Obviously, Doctor, you've never been a 13-year-old girl.

and 17, Therese. No one could understand how Mrs. Lisbon and Mr. Lisbon, our math teacher, had produced such beautiful creatures. From that time on, the Lisbon house began to change. Almost every day, and even when she wasn't keeping an eye on Cecilia, Lux would suntan on her towel, wearing a swimsuit that caused the knife sharpener to give her a 15-minute demonstration for free. The only reliable boy who got to know Lux was Tripp Fontaine, who only 18 months before the suicides had emerged from baby fat, to the delight of girls and mothers alike.

but few anticipated it would be so drastic. The girls were pulled out of school and Mrs. Lisbon shut the house for maximum security isolation. The girls' only contact with the outside world was through the catalogs they ordered that started to fill the Lisbon's mailbox with pictures of high-end fashions and brochures for exotic vacations. Unable to go anywhere, the girls traveled in their imaginations. Gold-tipped Siamese temples, or past an old man with a leaf broom tidying a moss-carpeted speck of Japan. And Cecilia hadn't died. She was a bride in Calcutta. Collecting everything we could of theirs, we couldn't get the Lisbon girls out of our minds. But they were slipping away. The colors of their eyes were fading, along with exact locations of moles and dimples. From five, they had become four, and they were all, the living and the dead, becoming shadows. We would have lost them completely if the girls hadn't contacted us.

Lux was the last to go. Fleeing from the house, we'd forgotten to stop in the garage. After the suicide free-for-all, Mr. and Mrs. Lisbon gave up any attempt to lead a normal life. They had Mr. Headley pack up the house, selling what furniture he could in a garage sale. Everyone went just to look. Our parents did not buy used furniture, and they certainly didn't buy furniture tainted by death. We, of course, took the family photos that were put out with the trash. Mr. Lisbon put the house on the market, and it was sold to a young couple from Boston. It didn't matter in the end how old they had been, or that they were girls, but only that we had loved them, and that they hadn't heard us calling. Still do not hear us, calling them out of those rooms where they went to be alone for all time.

cousin was coming home. My bitch, but we plotted to kill him cause we ain't know him. Unfamiliar faces make niggas nervous. Convicted court cases might hit the surface. Restricted territories might come through lurking. We ain't want none of that urgent call. Llama had turban for all of my identity. Percocets for all the headaches I'm about to bring. Confetti, tumble out this barrel soon as it ring. You ready?